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1: So more than one in three Americans who drink alcohol say they're actually drinking a lot less than they were about a year ago. 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I mean, going out to dinner, it is a lot cheaper without alcohol on the bill. So my question to you is, are you actually cutting back on drinking alcohol? 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
1: Hey, it's Michelle Fay. 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

Are you relaxing? 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
1: Hi, how are you today?
0: I'm good. What can I do for you?
1: Well, a little bit of advice. 5 years ago, I met this girl. Her name's Melissa, and I've never felt this way about anybody or anything in my life. I can't even put words to it. There are no words to describe. And we became very, very close friends. I thought about dating a couple times, but it never went that way. And she lives approximately 509 miles away now. And I don't know what to do. I mean, it's been 5 years and I can't shake it.
0: Why would you want to?
1: Well, I don't want to, but it's scary because she's so far away.
0: Yeah, but it sounds like you're a young man of faith.
1: Mm-hmm.
0: Is distance ever been an obstacle to God?
1: No, not at all.
0: No, not at all. So if you feel in your heart that she's this wonderful, that after 5 years, she's still stuck in your brain every day.
1: Yeah.
0: And you're thinking about her all the time, then I would say just keep being patient and keep praying and by all means, let her know you're crazy about her.
1: I know. It's so hard, though. It's so scary.
0: Be brave, my friend.

0: Cause I gotta have faith. Ooh, I gotta have faith. Cause I gotta have faith, faith, faith. I gotta have faith, faith, faith. Is it really worth all this drama is the question I would pose about tonight's Delilah's Dilemma from Anonymous. I am in a relationship with this man that I met just over a year ago, Anonymous writes. He is a truck driver and had a female co-driver at the time. She started problems for him and me from the start. Since he got a second truck and I've been riding with him the last few months, she is still an issue. He came home 2 weeks ago and she did also. Well, she drove him somewhere that he needn't to be and didn't tell me until after the fact. She sees me and she won't speak to me. I want to trust him. I want to trust him and believe that he hasn't cheated on me, but it's hard. There's also a new girl that works in the shop who texts him every day when we're on the road. Now we're heading home again to have our truck worked on. I have a few errands to run, and he told me to call before I come back to the shop because the truck might be at the dealership. Is this basically a call to stay away? Where is he going to be? He doesn't say, but I'm not to worry. Well, I'm worried. I'm not sure what to do or think. Please help me. Thank you. I'm lost. Anonymous. Oh, dear Anonymous, I will help you reset that GPS coming up next. You're listening to Delilah.
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0: Love seems to be in the air this summer. So many folks calling me, falling in love. 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
2: Hi, Delilah. How are you?
1: I'm wonderful. Tell me who's on your heart.
2: Well, my baby. That's my baby, Linda. I haven't seen her in months and months, and I'm getting to see her today.
1: Is this a baby you hold in your arms like an infant?
2: No, I do hold this baby in my arms, but no, not a baby.
1: This is your honey baby.
2: My honey baby, that's right.
1: Your honey baby. And you've been apart for how long?
2: It's been several months. Because of careers and different things that have gone on in our lives, we haven't had an opportunity to spend much time together, and I just got fed up with not being able to see her, and I said, I'm going to see her.
1: I'm going home.
2: Yeah, I'm going home.
1: Let me find a song for your baby.
2: Thank you so much, dear sweetheart.
1: You have a great time.
2: You too.
1: Bye-bye.
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0: good evening. Who's this?
1: Hi, my name is Rochelle.
0: Hi, Rochelle. What can I do for you?
1: When I was young, I started praying, like I was 6 years old, started praying for a mate. And I kept on, even though the prayer was never answered through my teens, my 20s, my 30s, or at least my early 30s. When I was 36, my sister started internet dating. She's a very outgoing person, and I'm more the quiet one. And she was having so much fun meeting people and all of that. I decided to try it, too. We live in a really small town, and there's not much opportunity for dating, which is where I had never met anyone. She met somebody locally, and sister to sister, I said, okay, if he's got a friend, you know, introduce me. He had a friend, and she did. And it turned out that that friend was the person that was perfect for me.
0: So did your sister keep the boyfriend she had found?
1: Oh, no, not at all. She went on and found several others. And
0: So basically, that was just the conduit that God used to bring Mr. Right to you.
1: Yeah, I thought it was great. And, you know, 36 years old, what was cool is I'd never been married. He'd never been married. He wasn't really outgoing with women. I wasn't outgoing with men. And we hit it off very well. First time we talked was 4 years ago Monday. And
0: so are we still dating or are we engaged? Where's the relationship now?
1: We've been married for 18 months.
0: And what's his name?
1: His name is Rob.
0: What song do you want to hear?
1: He can pick something else.
0: Okay, I'll find a good one for you. You have a great night.
1: You too.
0: Bye-bye.

0: smoothing off the rough edges of your day, helping you to relax and unwind. Earlier on the phone lines, I was talking with a young lady whose mother is sick. Her mom is having some heart conditions, some heart situations, palpitations or something. And this young lady was just so stressed out, and I could hear it in her voice. I could tell it's just worrying her to no end. And so we had a long conversation, and I asked her about, you know, the anxiety she was feeling, and she shared how worried she was for her mom's future, for her very life. Worrying is nothing except imagining the worst. Think about it. When you're worrying about your kids, when my kids go out the door, I worry about them because I'm imagining bad things happening. And because bad things have happened to my kids, because most of my children are adopted out of really bad situations and bad things happened to them before they came into my care. And even in my care, some bad things have happened. And my son passed away. And once you lose a child or you've had something traumatic happen, you worry. But really, what worry is it's imagining the worst. I want to spend my energy imagining the best that can happen to my kids, to my family, to my friends, not the worst. God has given us a fabulous imagination. Let's use that imagination to imagine the best for our kids, the best for our friends and families, the best for our world. What do you say? I'll be back with stories and songs to help you imagine the best for those that you love. You're listening to Delilah.
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0: Linda, welcome to the Delilah Show. What can I do for you tonight?
1: Well, I would like you to play a special song for Steve and Stacy. I'm a flight instructor, and I taught Steve to fly, and about a week ago or so, Steve finally finished all his flying lessons, and on a Tuesday night, he went for his flight test, and he became a pilot. And he was very excited, and he said, oh, everything is working perfectly according to plan. So on Wednesday night, he took his very first passenger up. That was Stacy. And the bad news is when they landed, she wasn't his girlfriend anymore. She was his fiance. So he took her up as his girlfriend, and he proposed to her, and they landed, and now she's his fiance.
0: So on his first flight after his maiden flight...
1: Yep, he went up with the examiner to become a pilot, and then the very next night on the first flight right after, he took his girlfriend up.
0: Now, wasn't he a little concerned that with all the crying and the hugging and the kissing and the ring thing that there could be a little problem?
1: Well, everybody has asked me if he knew how to use the autopilot, and yes, he knew how to use the autopilot, and I haven't been brave enough to ask him if he had to.
0: Because, you know, isn't there usually some hugging and kissing or something going on?
1: I would sure hope there was. If they're going to get married. They did send me a good hugging picture of them after they landed.
0: Well, tell them congratulations, and I will play a song for them.

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0: Do you remember back in the day how swimming in summer was a given? We all managed to find a pool, a pond, a beach, a lake, and just jump in. Kind of amazing how it feels to jump in some cool, cold water. Do not take that for granted, my friend. We've got a creek that runs through my husband's ranch. And in the summer, that's where I am. I got my butt parked in the creek. The kids go swimming, they go fishing, they go crawdad catching, and I just sit there and thank God for the water, the cool water that runs through the creek. I hope you are feeling cool and refreshed tonight. You're listening to Delilah.
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1: Hi, Nancy. What can I do for you tonight?
2: I need to request a song to a gentleman that I fell in love with. I don't know if he, where his head is at right now. We were talking and getting along quite well for the last 2 years, and now there's no response to returning phone calls or emails or anything like that.
1: I would say he's telling you loud and clear where his head is at then.
2: Yeah, I know.
1: And you can't forget him, and you can't seem to have closure, and you can't move on, and you just wish that things were different, or that he would give you an explanation that would give you closure, but he won't. Accept that reality and go for a walk, go for a hike, go with your girlfriends, go buy some Ben and Jerry's, go to a movie, go to a park, volunteer, live your life, and don't try to figure that part out right now.
2: So it's okay to just continue to move on.
1: You don't really have a choice, hon.
2: Yeah.
1: You can stay stuck and stay miserable, or move on and heal your heart.
2: Thank you.

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So did you find us for the first time tonight? Are you a newcomer to our show? We get together every night to share stories, to laugh with each other, sometimes to cry with each other, but always to encourage each other and to play wonderful songs all night long. So thank you for finding us.

0: Marie. What can I do for you tonight?
1: I'd like to dedicate a song for a neighbor that I know and that I like very much.
0: A neighbor that you know that's a friend that you like very much. And what is your neighbor's name?
1: Well, I'd rather like not to say my neighbor's name.
0: Aha, uh-huh, so this isn't just like as a friend who you're going to go borrow a cup of sugar from.
1: That's it, yeah.
0: That's it? That's all you want is a cup of sugar or maybe a little bit more sugar?
1: A little bit more sugar.
0: A little bit more sugar.
1: Yeah, but I think he knows about it already. But I just wanted to let him know that I'm really there for him and that I really like him and enjoy his company.
0: And is there a song that you have in your mind or you want me to pick one out for you?
1: Yeah, I'd like you to pick one out for me.
0: Okay.
1: I've been listening to you for many, many, many years. And tonight I said, okay, maybe I'll try and call. And I got the line.
0: I'm glad you got the line. I'm glad you tried to call. And I think you're going to have a wonderful summer with this very sweet neighbor.
1: Yeah, hopefully.
0: Hopefully some backyard barbecues, some walks in the park.
1: Well, that's how it started, barbecues, actually. So we'll see.
0: All right. You have a great night.
1: You too. Thank you, Delilah. And have a wonderful night.

0: love someone, one of the reasons, for a few months, you're not required to be perfect. You can go on vacation and camp in the dirt. You can smell fresh-cut grass in the air. You can jump in the pool and not worry about your hair. Summer lets you breathe deep, lets you be one with nature, lets you go barefoot. Doesn't matter what age you are. I love being barefoot in the summer. I love spending summer nights with you. You're listening to Delilah.
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0: Angie. Thank you for calling.
1: Hi, Delilah. How are you?
0: I'm wonderful. What can I do for you tonight?
1: Well, I'm missing my best friend, and I would like for you to see if you could play a special song for her. Her and I have been really good friends since 2002, and we had a little disagreement probably about a year ago, and we haven't spoken but once since then.
0: That's not a little disagreement then. If two best friends haven't talked in a year, that's a big disagreement.
1: Yeah, pretty much. And I would like maybe if you could find a song that could help mend our friendship and let her know that I miss her very much and that I care about her.
0: I will find a good song for you. What's your friend?

0: So I want to know who's on your heart tonight. Who are you thinking of? Is it your sweetheart? Is it your best friend? Maybe it's your mom or your dad. Maybe you went through that rebellious stage as a young person and now you've come out on the other side and you're going, whoa, I owe them a big thank you. Maybe I owe them a big apology. By the time I realized what a big apology I owed my parents, God had already called them home. I did get to say I'm sorry, but the depth of my foolishness as a rebellious young person didn't really hit me until I had rebellious teenagers. Whew, and then boy, did it ever hit me. If you need to say I'm sorry to your folks, do it sooner than later. Can I just give you that little piece of advice? Do it sooner than later, because none of us are promised a tomorrow. All right, something to think about tonight. You're listening to Delilah.
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0: Hi, good evening. You've called The Delilah Show. Who is this?
25: Hi, this is Missy.
0: Hi, Missy. What can I do for you?
25: Well, I was on Facebook and you were wanting to know what people are doing this summer, so I was calling in to share.
0: Do tell.
25: We are actually celebrating my 14-year-old son surviving cancer and going into remission, and he just had his Make-A-Wish. So it's been a pretty good summer so far.
0: That's a very good summer.
25: Oh, yeah.
0: That is a very, very, very good summer. What's your son's name?
25: His name is John.
0: So how long has John battled cancer?
25: He was diagnosed March 22nd last year, and he went into remission 3 months ago. So they have to keep an eye on him for the next 2 years because it could possibly come back, but the doctor seems to think that it won't.
0: So let's just pray for him, ask God to completely heal him forever. And what can I play for you?
25: You're pretty good at picking those songs. I love them.
0: Okay, I'll find a good one for you. And congratulations. Thank you for sharing your good news with me. Because you know what? We hear bad news all day. All the time we hear bad news. You turn on the news, you open up your computer, you read the news. Bad news, bad news, bad news, bad news. It is so good to hear good news. Thank you for sharing. And I will play a song for you.
25: Great. Thank you.

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so many things to celebrate. New beginnings, new opportunities, babies being born, children being adopted, families being reconciled, hearts being healed. That's what this show is all about. I am here to celebrate with you in the good times, to mourn with you in the tough times, to honor those that you love.

0: you've called the Delilah Show. Who is this?
1: This is Tyrone, Delilah. How are you doing?
0: Tyrone, I'm wonderful. What can I do for you?
1: Oh, I just call to let people know that, you know, I have the best woman in the world. I'm a postal worker, and I work at night. She works in the day, so we kind of cross each other in the middle of the night sometimes. But I just want people to know that she's the best woman I've ever had in my life, and I just love her dearly.
0: And this is your fiance, your wife. What is she?
1: My fiance, Wilma.
0: And when will she be leaving the fiance category and moving into the wife category?
1: Very soon.
0: Very soon.
1: Very soon, yes.
0: So what makes her different, Tyrone, from all the other women in the world?
1: It's her flexibility, Delilah. I mean, I've never been with a woman who has the ability just to adapt to change when something comes up. That is no problem. If we got to do something a little differently, it's fine. It's never a problem. You know, I'm like that. And it was just great to have somebody that the same way, you know, that change doesn't bother them. And it's just, I just love that about her.
0: That is a wonderful, wonderful quality.
1: It is. And I thank God for her every day. I mean, she's the most beautiful thing I've had in my life. And she's just great to me.
0: I will play a wonderful song.
1: Thank you, Delilah.
0: Good night, honey.
1: Good night.

0: Is it really worth all this drama is the question I would pose about tonight's Delilah's Dilemma from Anonymous. I am in a relationship with this man that I met just over a year ago, Anonymous writes. He is a truck driver and had a female co-driver at the time. She started problems for him and me from the start. Since he got a second truck and I've been riding with him the last few months, she is still an issue. He came home 2 weeks ago and she did also. Well, she drove him somewhere that he needn't to be and didn't tell me until after the fact. She sees me and she won't speak to me. I want to trust him. I want to trust him and believe that he hasn't cheated on me, but it's hard. There's also a new girl that works in the shop who texts him every day when we're on the road. Now we're heading home again to have our truck worked on. I have a few errands to run, and he told me to call before I come back to the shop because the truck might be at the dealership. Is this basically a call to stay away? Where is he going to be? He doesn't say, but I'm not to worry. Well, I'm worried. I'm not sure what to do or think. Please help me. Thank you. I'm lost. Anonymous. Oh, dear Anonymous, I will help you reset that GPS coming up next. You're listening to Delilah.
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Tonight's Delilah's Dilemma, if you just missed this mess, is from somebody named Anonymous who needs help because she says, thank you, I'm lost. Yes, you are. Your GPS is not working. Your guy picker system, your GPS, guy picker system is broken. And you are very lost. Run, drive, get away from this mess before you lose your mind and your serenity. You say, I want to trust him and believe that he hasn't cheated on me. Are you serious? This guy is a pack of lies. He is a player. You say the other lady is the problem. She's not the problem. He's the problem. He's playing all of you girls against each other. Go the other direction. If you want a healthy, committed, loving relationship, you will never have that with a player. You will never have that with somebody who cannot commit but likes to have a whole box full of chocolates to sample. Okay?

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0: I know it's late, so I am going to bid you a fond good night, and I will see you again tomorrow night. Have sweet dreams and do me a favor. Take some time out of your busy schedule tomorrow to slow down and love someone. Good night. You're listening to Delilah.
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1: I got this letter from Connie who said, "Hi, Delilah. I was wondering if there was a song you could play for Mark. He met me when I was done, finished, decided no more with love after my marriage ended after more than 12 years. Mark's been an inspiration to me, and my spirit is full once more. He's a great father to my children, and he treats them as his own. I hope to call myself his wife next year. That's my plan anyway. If there was a song you could play to dedicate to him for what a wonderful friend, lover, and partner he is. My true love, I have finally found him. Thank you from Connie."

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0: Soft Rock 98.9, the Valley's Feel Good Station. How was your weekend? I'm Dana McKay. Thank you so much for listening. Let me know what I can play for you to get this week started right. You can use the talkback mic. It's that red microphone. You'll see it when you're listening to us on the iHeartRadio app. Always love to hear from you that way. And of course, I've got more great music coming up.
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Who are your kids' superheroes or your grandkids? Who do they really look up to? I've got the responses from some kids who are the most popular superheroes coming up.

0: Soft Rock 98.9, the Valley's feel-good station. So when it comes to kids and superheroes, who do they admire most? Who do they say their superhero is? There was a survey of kids ages 4 to 12, and the number one answer was mom. The number two answer was dad. I love that. Followed by Spider-Man, Rumi the K-pop demon hunter, Michael Jordan, and Sonic the Hedgehog. Some kids also said their teachers and their siblings were also heroes. And they look for things like bravery, strength, and kindness when it comes to the qualities they admire. Not so much like super speed or being flawless, but they really look up to people who are just great people. Makes sense.
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0: Soft Rock 98.9. That was Flowers by Miley Cyrus. And she has now been made into a Barbie doll. I'm pretty sure there were Hannah Montana dolls back in the day, but this is a Miley Cyrus, just as Miley, the singer, the performer, as a Barbie doll. But it's not one of those, like, you know, $13.99 cheap Barbie dolls. It's one of the fancy, expensive ones. It'll run you like $60. More music coming up.
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1: That was Alanis Morissette and Ironic, one of my all-time favorite albums, Jagged Little Pill. 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I was at a pool party with some guys that my friends and I were hanging out with, you know, that summer of 95. And one of the guys starts talking about Alanis Morissette. And then he played the song and I had never heard it before. And I was like, oh my gosh, this is great. And I totally have adored Alanis Morissette ever since.
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0: 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I'm Dana McKay, keeping you company while you're working overnight. And is an AI chatbot keeping you company? A number of young adults are forming personal connections with AI. According to a YouGov survey, 18% of Americans under 30 say they've had an ongoing friendship with an AI chatbot and have confided a secret or personal problem that they haven't shared with anyone else. Now, is this dangerous? I don't know. I think it's a slippery slope. I think, you know, a chatbot kind of reacts to you as if it's a person, but it's not really going to tell you the truth. It tells you what you want to hear, which can be really dangerous, I think. So just, you know, be careful with using the AI as BFF.
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1: It's the Backstreet Boys, and they are going to be the official F1 after party headliners, which is going to be super exciting. You are.

0: The Valley's Feel Good Station, Soft Rock 98.9. Thanks so much for having us on. I'm Dana McKay, and as I was saying a couple minutes ago, the Backstreet Boys have been announced as the headliner for the official F1 after party. They're going to perform at the post-race show after the Formula One Heineken Grand Prix on November 21st. That's happening in Las Vegas. And the Backstreet Boys have been in Vegas, you know, this summer too, doing a bunch of shows. I really wanted to try to go, but it was one of those things where you talk to your friends, oh, we should go do this. And then nothing happens. You never make those plans. It's tough.
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1: I'm Dana McKay, and I can't believe how much gas prices have fluctuated and gone up recently. It's like you think they're going down, and then all of a sudden, bam, 20 cents more expensive the next day. So we've got the $1,000 fill-up. We're going to take care of the gas beginning at 9 a.m.

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0: Rock 98.9. Happy Monday. Thank you so much for listening. My name is Dana McKay, and the iHeartRadio Music Festival is coming up in Las Vegas, September 18th and 19th. We've got Benson Boone. We've got BTS, one of the biggest bands in the world. Snoop Dogg, one of the most entertaining artists in the world. He's just so much fun. Also, the Goo Goo Dolls are going to be there. I love them. So we've got a great lineup. And if you want tickets, they will sell out. So get them now. AXS.com.
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1: So Friday was National French Fry Day, and a lot of people were talking about the best dipping sauces for French fries, besides ketchup, obviously. 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I'm going to tell you what my son likes with his fries. 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
2: Friday was National French Fry Day. I feel like in my house every day could be French Fry Day, and usually my son likes ketchup with his fries, but I went to Chick-fil-A the other day, and he asked me to get him an ice cream too, so I did. And then when we got home and I went to give him the ketchup, he said, oh, I don't need ketchup. I dip my fries in the vanilla soft serve ice cream now. And it reminded me that I used to do that as a kid. With the Wendy's, what's it called? A Frosty? 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Used to dip my fries in it. 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

0: 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Not so much. They've actually gone up some over the last week. So if you want some cash to pay for gas, we've got the $1,000 fill up beginning at 9 a.m.
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0: Starting up Monday's show, Jill. Hey, Jill.
1: Hey.
0: You're so lucky.
1: Well, based off your guys' texts on Friday, I feel like I was very lucky.
0: What a great time.
2: It was so fun.
0: We had a great time.
2: You were side texting Jill that you were having a bad time?
0: It was long.
1: He was keeping me updated throughout the afternoon.
0: We climbed the mountaintop on Friday.
3: Yeah, we did.
0: And we got a tour of a transmitter. My gosh, I've learned a lot about transmitters. And I will be talking about them ad nauseum on today's show.
3: Oh, God.
0: The 6 o'clock hour will be known as the transmitter hour.
3: Is this your way to get John Peake to never take us there again?
0: That's right. John Camucci, myself, Adam, Brian Burton, all of us will be recapping what we learned about radio transmitters at the top of Mount Wilson on Friday.
2: I mean, it was nice to be out there in nature.
0: We saw rattlesnakes. You think the thing goes...
3: No, I think someone had a baby and it was shaking his little maraca around. I think
4: John Camucci was not fazed by that at all.
0: He wasn't fazed either, but I'm like, that's a rattlesnake right there. Watch where you step. And Laura's like, oh, I've dealt with snakes in Australia my entire life. That's nothing.
3: Laura picked it up and had lunch with it.
0: She cooked it. We got in trouble for cooking it on the mountaintop. Did you have a fun night Friday? You went out to dinner at Friends, though?
1: I ended up not going.
0: Oh, I'm sorry.
1: Just because I have not been feeling well.
0: Oh, shoot.
1: So I just went home and went to bed on Friday, to be completely honest.
0: Oh, babe, I'm so sorry. How are you feeling today?
1: Okay. Better, I guess.
0: A little better?
1: A little bit, maybe.
0: Not a ton better? All right.
1: The same. Well, not any worse, so okay. We'll take it.
0: If you're calling up today, I want you to be a good person. Because I got a friend in the studio that's having a bit of a bad day.
4: Yeah.
0: So we're all going to rally around you. We're going to lift you up like Josh Groban. Okay?
1: Thank you.
0: We raise you up.
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0: Jill was big, and I, listen, she's my friend, so I do like blowing her up a little bit here. But lots of big movies, from The Parent Trap to The Wedding Singer to, you know, guest starring roles on Dr. Quinn, Medicine Woman, if you remember that show and stuff, recurring roles in that.
1: A cheerleader in Little Giants.
0: Murder, She Wrote, too, or something?
1: Oh, Murder, She Wrote. Yeah, yeah, yeah. Power Rangers.
0: Little Giants.
1: Unsolved Mysteries. My biggest role.
0: Was that your biggest role?
1: I think so. I had some lines in that one.
2: Oh.
0: In, like, she was on Baywatch. She's in music videos with Hasselhoff. She had a really, really... You're laughing, so people aren't knowing that's true.
1: No,
0: but
1: it's true.
0: And we're proud of you and what a career it was. Your whole family kind of is an entertainment family.
1: Thank you. It's funny
0: that you came to this part of the medium.
1: It was fun. It was really, really fun.
0: But in the world of child acting, I'd say in the... Is it early 90s? Would that would have been what it was?
1: Yeah, early 90s. Yeah.
0: Early 90s. Uh-huh. She was kind of the most sought after female child actor of the early 90s. How you didn't end up in Free Willy, I have no idea, right?
1: I wish.
0: Remember when the guy came in from like Spy Kids and he was like all excited to meet her?
2: Of course. That has happened so many times behind the scenes.
0: Whether people have acted with Jill in the past or not.
2: Yeah, yes. Yeah. Like, oh yeah, I remember you from this set. And, oh, how have you been? I haven't seen you since this movie or whatever. It happens all the time.

0: may be the only last licensed broadcaster in this building. You know, I have a broadcast license given to me by the Federal Communications Commission. None of you have that.
1: That's a thing.
0: It was a thing. We had to take a test and everything.
2: Oh, wow. Oh.
0: And then they stopped doing it because they listened to the radio shows and go, these people don't need to take a test. Listen to them. These people are all goofballs. But yeah, back in my day when I got into radio, I actually had to take a test with the FCC and got a little license, yellow license that I had laminated and had to keep in my wallet.
1: Well, that's cool.
0: Yeah, there's a lot of stuff. You had to take readings and check transmitters and do things back then that we just don't do now because of automation.
2: It's kind
0: of
2: cool though, right? License to talk. Like, that's really cool.
1: Yeah,
0: it didn't say license to talk, unfortunately.
2: It could. It's a good catchphrase right there.
3: When your legs don't work like they used to before, and I can't sweep you off of your feet,

0: Hey, Vicky.
1: Hey, how are you?
0: I'm doing good. Brian said we had to get you on the air today because you didn't get a chance to get through with our topic we did. We had a topic about how you signal your family in a crowd. And Brian goes, listen, this lady, Vicky, she wanted to be on the air. I know we're past the topic. It was a huge response. And she desperately wants to tell you how she signals her family. Is that all true, Vicky?
1: That is 100% true. And I guarantee you that no one signals their family this way.
0: You lift up your top, don't you? I knew it. You lift up your top and you go, hoo-ha! Hoo-ha!
1: Look at that!
0: That's what people say. Look at that! So what do you do, Vic? What do you do?
1: My sisters were much older than me, so I don't know where they got this. But if we're in a crowd and we can't find each other, we go, Peter?
2: Peter?
1: Peter. Peter. Why Peter? I don't know. And you have to do it exactly like that. Peter? And the second you hear that, you turn towards wherever you look.
0: Wherever the Peter is, right. You find the missing Peter.
1: And you find the missing Peter.
0: Yep.
1: And so this is what me and my sisters always did.
0: Okay. Now, I want you to imagine, you might have heard Jill's thing about how she signals her.

0: friend Joey, and now we've heard your Peter, and you know that I sing Oh Sherry, mm-hmm. you know, in the voice of Steve Perry from Journey. So imagine all yes. of us at an event trying to signal our family, and Brian will count us down 3, 2, 1, then you guys start signaling your family, okay? Okay. This is what it would sound like if we're at the same event.
1: 3, 2, 1.
0: What the frick? What is wrong with all of us? Honest to gosh. Oh, Vicky got a good laugh.
2: I told you she was going to be good.
0: Yeah, she's going to be good. That's right. Vicky with a good laugh. You know? Some people
3: I
0: got the good hair.
3: I listen to you guys every day. I you're in my radio, on my car. You're in every radio in my house. I love you.
0: Thank you, Vicky. Thank you very much, Vicky. You're a sweetheart. Are you on the Christmas card list?
3: No, I'm not.
0: We'll get you on that. You hang tight, okay?
3: Okay, perfect. Thank you.
0: All right, thanks, Vic. Hang on one sec.
3: All right.
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We'd love you to do that at Valentine in the Morning on Instagram at Valentine in the Morning. Also on Facebook, Valentine in the Morning. Not hard at all. Just search for Valentine in the Morning. You can find us. Facebook, Instagram, give us a follow and watch how your life just gets

0: Josh, good morning, buddy. How are you?
1: Doing well.
0: Brian told me that you wanted to chat about the old ding-dong-ditch conversation we had, that you've ding-dong-ditched yourself.
1: I have not ding-dong-ditched myself. We've been ding-dong-ditched.
0: Oh.
1: Many a times so far, and they cover their faces.
0: Oh, those are just burglars. Those are burglars trying to break into your home, Josh, and they realize you have a camera, then they walk away.
1: Yeah, I mean...
0: Could you imagine?
1: They would have to compete with six dogs.
0: Yeah, so. Look out. That's why they leave. God, what if it was burglars? They're casing his joint, and then the camera catches them, and they hear the dogs, they walk away. Does it look like little kids wearing a mask? What type of mask?
1: Well, it's usually hoodies.
0: Okay.
1: And then they just kind of pull it tight.
0: Yeah.
2: Yeah.
0: Does it look like kids?
1: It could be high schoolers. It could be middle schoolers.
0: Okay. And no one's wearing a bunch of dead president masks?
1: No.
0: Okay. All right. I saw that movie. No.
3: That movie is so good.
0: So good.
3: Wait, that Point Break, right?
0: Yeah. There's no way they've seen Point Break.
4: Nah.
0: Oh, Point Break is good.
1: Yeah. I don't think I've seen that movie.
0: You should see it too.
4: Keanu Reeves?
0: Yeah. Yeah. Okay. Yeah. And it's the Keanu Reeves has got some problems. He doesn't know what to do.
4: Oh.
0: He's torn. He's really torn in this movie. Like, you've never seen Keanu Reeves torn before.
2: Mm. John Wick is pretty crazy.
0: He wasn't torn in that.
3: No.
0: He had one mode in that. He really knew what he was doing in that movie, John. There was no torn between two places here. Not sure if I'm a good guy or bad guy. Well, Josh, I'm sorry they're ding-dong-ditching you, man, but that Ring camera and the six dogs are keeping them away from your house, yeah?
1: Well, my wife, she's wanted... there's this sensor sprinkler.
0: Oh, yeah, I've seen those, yeah.
1: That you put in the ground, and so it's a motion-sensored sprinkler.
0: Yeah.
1: She's wanted me to put them in our front yard.
0: Do it.
1: So they can't see it.
0: Yeah, you can attach it like to, if you don't have in the ground irrigation or anything, you attach it to like a garden hose and you turn the garden hose on. And then when it gets a little movement, this comes out. Just aim it right at the walkway. It'd be so great.
1: That's what we do, front door.
0: Yeah, your Amazon delivery, I would love that.
3: Or like a neighbor saying hello or a friend.
0: Halloween's hell at your house. Only at night, right. You only turn it on at night, I guess.
4: I feel like you need something a little stronger than water in there, though. Because, what's a little water going to do?
0: Pepper spray? What? Hot sauce?
4: Bleach?
0: Well, bleach?
3: You can't bleach someone's face?
0: It's a kid, Jill.
3: Dear Lord.
0: Ding-dong-ditching. You're going to bleach them?
4: What are you doing ding-dong-ditching? Everybody would learn real quick.
3: Oh, my God.
4: Is bleach bad?
1: You could heat up the doorbell just like it's alone.
0: I'm sorry. Is bleach bad?
4: Yeah, I want to just, bleach your clothes a bit.
0: What do you think would happen if you got bleach in your face? On your skin, in your eyes.
4: It would hurt.
2: Well, I did clean our coffee machine with bleach wipes, and we're all still here. So. Can't be that bad.
0: Clorox bleach wipes. Different than bleach squirting at your face.
3: And also still, why did you do that?
0: Yeah, why did you do that?
2: Who knows?
0: He was cleaning our coffee pot with Lysol wipes for a month and a half before all of us had a reaction.
2: It was a different time.
0: God. Can I tell you one of my favorite ding-dong-ditch stories? My mom would do this back in Ireland, and people don't really have these anymore. But it was so great. And Ring doorbells have made it harder to do, obviously. But back when she was a kid, what they do, they get a little thread, like a little black thread. And they would go up to a door and they'd tie it to the knocker. Because they didn't have doorbells back in Ireland. They had big knockers. They'd tie it to the knocker. And then they'd walk across this. John.
3: I'm just kidding. Go ahead. Yeah, I'm listening.
0: I saw your face when I said they had big knockers.
3: I just didn't know what that was. I'm sorry. I got one definition for knockers in my brain. And I'm just trying to have an open mind here.
0: So they had big door knockers, and they tie a thread to it, go across the street, and they'd pull it from across the street. So it would knock. The guy would open the door, and they'd let the string or the thread just kind of lax a little bit, relax so the guy doesn't see it. He closed the door. They do it again. And he opens it. And it's right after he closed the door, they were able to do it. So great.
4: Ah, that is good.
0: Yeah.
1: I don't know if you guys have seen the video online where the kid gets caught ding-dong-ditching by the lady.
0: Yep.
1: And in the background, the dad is run.
0: Yeah, that was where I saw that one. Yeah. Yeah. Big knockers in that one, too. Big knockers. All right, Josh, hi to your wife. Hi to the family, okay?
1: All right, thanks so much. Have a good day, everybody.
0: Thanks, babe. Bye-bye.
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1: Morning and get the Valley's feel-good music all

Coming up next, we're going to do a first sip. So we'll salute the week in front of us. We try and do a little kumbaya. We get together, have a cup of coffee, first sip. Then John runs down some of the new music that came out last week and over the weekend, too. Some of it, formatically, isn't stuff we play. Some of it is. And it's just nice to kind of get a taste of what's out there.

0: First sip, here we go. So many different people out there in this world, right? So many different shapes and sizes. All different thoughts and opinions. All different ways that we travel through this world of ours. All different people. But yet there's a commonality sometimes that we forget. Here we are. You, me, John, Jill, Laura, Brian, in his pants. Up at this hour in the morning. Maybe you're up. If you're hearing my voice, you're up too. You got things going on. You're doing stuff. We all do, right? We all think we're different people. Inherently, we're not. All the same people with one sunrise. That's it. We're all the same folks basically on this planet, sharing a sunrise together, sharing a moment together, embracing our lives, going through our paths. But inherently, we're very tribal, very community-driven human beings. We like the company of others, of those that we do enjoy. And I enjoy spending that time with you, and I hope you enjoy spending that time with us. So, a bunch of different people, same sunrise, coming together to start our day. Count us up, Jill, with a sip of coffee.
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1: Thanks for waking up with us as you take on that long to-do list.

0: I love that lyric right there. Say goodbye to me in the beginning and love me in the end. And I feel like it's cutting a little deep right now because Teddy Swims has been kind of open about this, that earlier this year he's going through some kind of a tough time with the mother of his son. And he's been open about that, saying he's kind of going through something right now. And that's kind of inspired this next group of songs that he's coming out with. And this is one of those songs, you know, so it really it hits home for him. Makes you feel bad a little bit. But he's playing this song at a couple of festivals. A lot of people know it already. So now it's out. And he's got a tour coming up later this summer. And it's like an all-outdoor tour. He's bringing a huge band with him. Like, it's going to rock. Mm-hmm. So this is Breakup in Reverse from Teddy Swims.
1: Maybe he should have done it like, here's Teddy Swims. Breakup in...
0: That was your voice. Okay, well, we'll get him in here. We'll rewrite the song. Next track is a song from Role Model, who's an artist who's really breaking out right now. This is a song called Joy.

0: Ain't this one fun? Role Model came out with a song last year. It's called Sally When the Wine Runs Out. And I was like, guys, this is going to be his breakout song. I'm telling you.
1: Was it?
0: And it was.
1: Oh, really?
0: We played it all over the radio.
1: Oh, okay.
0: Some stations are still playing it. Really put him on the map. And then now he's got a new album coming out this year. He just announced a tour. The album's called Chuck Timely and the Hourglass. And it's kind of got this like classic rock type vibe to it. You can kind of hear that in this one. So it's going to be super fun. Great couple of songs for the summer. This one's called Joy from Role Model. And while we're on the subject of fun summer songs, I thought we'd end on a fun one, too. One of my favorites of the day. A new track I'm excited about from Kygo featuring vocals from Max McNown, who I love. It's a song called Take Me Back.

0: drink, put it in your hand. This is that Body of Water song for the summer right here. This takes me back to like 2016. You got Kygo, who's known for this kind of music. It's called Tropical House. Mm-hmm. And then Max Bignan, he's like this folk country artist, and he's the vocals on it. And I just thought, what a fun song. It's Take Me Back from Kygo and Max Bignan. I'm John Camucci, and that's your New Music Monday.
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1: 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Boxes were everywhere, I needed a break from unpacking, but just as I was able to take a breath and open my Hershey's cookies and cream bar, my new roommate Rachel walked in. I offered her a piece, but she said no. Then after a beat, she said, "Actually, those are my favorite ones." We laughed. The ice was broken, and we've been friends ever since.
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0: The Pitt season 3 is going to air in January of 2027. And if you watch The Pitt, you know each season is a shift at the emergency room. So episode 1 is like 7 a.m. And Noah Wiley says the exact date season 3 will take place is Thursday, November 12th. They're doing things a little bit different this season. He said, up until now, we've plotted our show almost in real time when people are watching. We've written the show 8 months before we air, but we've written them to take place in the time and place in which they are being watched. We didn't do that this season. We're depicting Thursday, November 12th, and it's going to be aired in January. So like season 2 is July 4th.
1: Sure, yeah.
0: You know, and it just came out a couple of
1: weeks ago. It's like 24. It's all one day.
0: Yeah, it all takes place on the same day.
1: Right. 24 is freaked me out. Maybe they copy 24 a little bit. Because I'm like, dude, you guys get a lot done in a day. You're capturing all these terrorists, doing all this stuff. What a great show that was, too.
0: And that's how The Pitt is, because you get...
1: You're like, how do you get so much done?
0: There's so many different patients with so many different things going on.
1: Are there
0: on.
1: Relationships, like romantic relationships going on?
2: Oh, yeah.
1: How do you establish that in 12 hours?
0: Are you... They
2: give you the context.
0: They allude to it,
1: They give you backstories and everything like that.
0: Yeah, a little bit.
1: Right?
0: Yeah, it's so good.
1: They
0: I feel
1: should
0: like you'd like
1: do...
0: It.
1: I may like it. I've never watched it. And our buddy Manny's on it. I just haven't had time. Because, you know, there's so many things going on with my three jobs at work.
0: You have three jobs?
1: Yeah, I work as a longshoreman too.
0: So it's
1: I am slammed.
2: Still playing some shifts at the ferry,
1: Yeah, still doing some ferry shifts, man. Right. Yeah, I am slammed. But wouldn't it be great if they just did like a nice season where things are great and the perfect day? What would be the perfect day for them? The perfect date they could use?
0: Oh.
1: Huh? Sandra Bullock fans?
0: Oh, Miss Congeniality.
1: Yes.
0: Yes.
1: Right?
0: I don't remember the exact date, but yeah.
1: Ugh.
0: What is it?
1: I don't know.
2: He doesn't know either.
1: I was waiting for you guys.
0: I don't remember.
1: Wasn't it like April or something like that?
0: Maybe.
1: I think it was a date in April. Johnny, looking it up.
2: Yeah, I'm looking
0: it up. Not too hot, not too cold.
1: Right.
0: You wear a light jacket.
1: Right. That would be the perfect day.
0: What day
1: for them to use
0: that?
1: In the pit. Nothing happens.
2: It is April 25th.
0: You were right.
1: I was right. April 25th. April 25th.
2: Requiring nothing more than a light jacket.
0: Yes.
1: Yeah. So they did 12 hours in the pit and like nothing going on. Everyone's good.
0: And Millie Bobby Brown says her American Stranger Things co-stars used to food shame her over her British meals. She said they told her, it's like you live in the 1800s and you found some specialty wrapped in tinfoil. And Millie Bobby Brown said she often had to go hide in a corner in order to eat her tinfoil covered meals in peace. Like, for example, a jacket potato with beans and cheese. She said it's nothing to her, but her American co-stars just really didn't get it. I'm Jill with Entertainment Headlines.

0: It is Valentine in the morning, Soft Rock 98.9. When you had coworkers over for a party, what went wrong? You got coworkers coming over the house, they're hanging out. What went wrong? Did their kids get naked in the backyard?
1: One time that happened.
0: That's all it takes. That's all it takes. And suddenly you're known as the nudie house on the street, you know?
2: That guy's the nudie house. He has nudie parties.
0: So what happened when you had coworkers over the house? What went wrong? Text in at 31043. But right now, it is the battle of the sexes. Reps in the man. His name is Richard. Works as an engineer. Enjoys playing tennis with his family. What's up, Richard?
3: Hello. Welcome.
4: Hello.
0: Welcome.
4: Representing the ladies, her name is Mackenzie. She's a teacher and enjoys playing golf. Let's hear it from Mackenzie.
0: What's up, Mackenzie?
5: Good morning. Hi, everyone.
4: Hi.
0: Good morning. All right, here's how it works. Mackenzie, I'm going to ask you a few questions. Richard, Jill's going to be asking you the questions. Best out of three wins, still tied the end of regulation. We go to a not-so-tough tiebreaker question. Let us start with the ladies. What classic word game gives you a wooden tile rack and points for spelling words on a grid?
5: Scrabble.
4: Richard, what classic two-player mystery board game has players take turns asking yes or no questions to eliminate characters?
3: Is it Guess Who?
4: Yes, that's right.
0: All right, current score is 1-1. What is the name of the prestigious annual fashion event held in New York City on the first Monday in May?
5: New York Fashion Week?
0: It could be part of that, is it? Is it part of that?
4: I don't know if it's the same week.
0: It's called the Met Gala. That's what we're looking for. The Met Gala. Yeah, all those weird outfits.
4: Richard, finish the Alanis Morissette lyric. It's like rain on your...
3: Wedding day.
4: Yes, wedding day is correct.
0: What a sweet text just came in. It says, guys, my most sincere thanks for being there on the radio. You get to listen to everybody calling about their great summertime plans, everything they're doing. Meanwhile, your son of a gun alarms, I've changed the phrase. Meanwhile, your son of a gun alarms are still going off at 3:30. You're the best, doing God's work, and I love you for it. Oh, that's very sweet.
4: That's so nice.
0: All right, current score is 2-1, guys. What iconic 80s movie featured a time-traveling DeLorean that had to hit 88 miles per hour?
5: Back to the Future.
0: We gotta go back. That's your family. We gotta get in the car. We gotta go back. Mackenzie, we gotta hit 88 miles per hour. That's your family. We gotta go back. That's correct. Correct. That was my way of saying yes.
4: And Richard, you can win it with this one. What is The Rock's real name?
3: Dwayne Johnson.
4: That's right.
0: Wow. Coming in hot with Dwayne Johnson. Nice job. Battle of the Sexes Championship Certificate. You got it, bud. Post it on socials, the hashtag Valentine in the morning. You share that with pride, okay?
3: Thank you so much. Thank you for having me.
0: You're welcome. Well, listen, Mackenzie, as you exit the stage, this moment is entirely yours. You take it away.
5: Love you guys. Love listening. And shout out to my sister. Thanks for going on this journey with me.
0: What's your sister's name?
5: Sydney.
0: What's up, Sydney?
4: Hey, hi, Sydney.
5: Yeah, what's up, Sydney?
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When you had coworkers over your house for a party, what went wrong? What went wrong when you did that? Text in right now, 31043, and we will talk about that coming up next.

0: There's no going back.
1: The Valley's Feel Good Station, Soft Rock 98.9. It's Valentine in the morning. Dakota, what went wrong when you had a coworker over to your house?
2: One of my coworkers showed up. I won't say his name, but it begins with a D and ends in Ave. And he just started dusting everything in my house. And, like, my house was clean, but yeah. I didn't dust, like, the crown molding to the door frame.
1: Sure, yeah, yeah.
2: He's doing, like, a white glove inspection on my door frame, opening up cabinets, dusting the stuff up in there. And I was just like, hey, man, can you stop?
1: The guy was actually opening cabinets and dusting. Why would he be doing that?
2: He's weird. But and it wasn't just like cabinets in the kitchen. He would go into the bathroom and open up like the vanity stuff.
1: People do that just to see what drugs you take. That's a common thing. Yeah, yeah.
3: Is it, or is it just a Valentine thing?
1: No. Ave was doing it too. People do that. They'll open up your vanity in the bathroom, and the way you get back at them is you fill it with marbles. Have you ever done that?
3: No.
1: So instead of having all your drugs in there, because you know that somebody's going to look in there, right? So what you do is you take a big piece of cardboard and hold it up against the medicine cabinet vanity and start putting marbles in behind it. And then you close the cabinet door with the cardboard sleeve, slowly pull out the cardboard sleeve so all the marbles stay inside.
3: Oh.
1: Then when somebody opens the door, the marbles fly out. It's panic time. And they've got to explain why they wanted to check out your creams.
3: Didn't you guys do this to Leilani?
1: Yes, but this is a April Fool's prank. Colin and I did it with ping pong balls.
3: Okay. Yeah. Yes, that's it.
1: Yeah,
3: yes.
1: Yeah, yeah.
4: So you can just check my cabinets. That sounds like a mess to clean up. I do not feel like doing that.
1: It's fun. All right, Dakota.
2: All right.
1: We'll see you later. Thanks, bud. Bye-bye.
2: All right. Yeah, take care.
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0: 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It's Valentine in the morning. We've got texts coming in here, 31043.
1: What went wrong when you had coworkers over to your house? This text said someone actually swiped my jewelry box off my dresser in my bedroom. I got HR involved. We never found the culprit.
0: Oh, no.
1: That's awful.
0: You got to have those cameras set up.
1: Yeah.
0: Right? I think everybody needs body cams. Right? The entire world has a body cam.

0: It is Valentine in the morning, Soft Rock 98.9. Hey, Debbie, good morning. How are you today?
1: Good morning. I'm well, thank you. How about yourself?
0: We're doing good. I got John and Jill and Brian and my son Colin on the couch.
2: Hi, Debbie.
3: Hi, Debbie.
1: Hi, all my favorite people.
0: There you go, girl. So you invite your coworkers over to your house. What went wrong?
1: So we had a projectile vomiting down the stairs incident.
0: Oh, okay.
2: No. Yeah.
1: It was, we were having a poker party and there was a little too much drinking going on. We like to do kamikaze shots and chocolate cake shots.
0: Ugh.
1: And they went upstairs to the bathroom.
0: Yep.
1: And got sick, and when they came back down, they still got
0: continued.
1: Sick.
0: Yeah.
1: And it was all over white carpet.
0: Yeah. Sell the house.
1: And I buried the lead, and it was me.
0: Oh, buried the lead is right.
3: Oh, yes. Was a coworker.
0: I was about to go, this sounds like this is your fault, and yeah, it was your fault.
2: Oh, no.
1: It was my fault. Best was that one of our coworkers was a housekeeper, and he came over the next day and carpeted the carpet, cleaned the carpet for her.
0: Oh, my gosh. So this wasn't your house?
1: It was not my house. It was a friend's house.
0: Oh, God. You must have felt horrible.
1: I did. The next day, hungover.
0: Yeah. Oh, my God. So then when you got to work Monday morning, how much grief did they give you?
1: Oh, I've had grief for years about it. We laugh and joke about it all the time.
0: Yeah, anytime you're going over somebody's house, we're like, and don't forget, Debbie, it's not that type of party.
1: Oh, no, we just keep drinking.
0: Jeez, Deb, honestly, gosh, you should learn a lesson out of this thing.
4: Cool work environment.
0: And what did you call it? Chocolate cake shots or something?
1: Chocolate cake shots, yes. It's a Frangelico vodka and, oh, my gosh, I haven't had one in a while. No, Frangelico vanilla liqueur and vodka.
0: That seems
1: with sugar on the rim.
0: All right, Deb, thanks, love. You take care, okay?
1: I will, thank you.
0: Thanks,
1: Deb. Have a good day, guys.
0: Take care.
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1: All five of the Hunger Games are going to be returning to theaters September 3rd through the 7th before the upcoming release of the prequel, The Hunger Games: Sunrise on the Reaping, which will be in theaters November 20th. And you guys, Warner Brothers is developing a new version of a classic movie from the 90s.
2: No way.
1: Oh, yes way. Free Willy. They are doing a reimagining of Free Willy over at Warner Brothers.
0: Hold on, this is my friend.

0: favorite movie growing up, that iconic scene. Could you be there? When Willie jumps over.
1: Uh-huh. Willie jumps. Willie's free.
0: That little barrier.
1: Yeah.
0: And he goes.
1: Free Willie.
0: Free Willie.
1: He was freed.
0: I'm
1: Willie
0: so
1: was
0: excited.
1: Free. Don't want to ruin it.
0: I love this song.
1: Yeah.
0: I'm so excited about this. Best news of 2026, if you ask me.
1: So it's a reimagining, you said?
0: Yes.
1: It's not a part two type thing
0: or
1: something?
0: No. They've had the sequels. They've had like an animated version. And this is just going to be a reimagining of it.
1: Oh my God. That's so great.
0: I'm so excited. I'm Jill with the Entertainment Headline.

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0: The Valley's Feel Good Station, Soft Rock 98.9. It's Valentine in the morning. Oh, the guts to do this topic. Wow, I'm impressed. Do you have a coworker that impresses you every now and then? You know, and the courage and the fortitude, Jill. Do you see what's happening right here?
1: Oh, I see it.
0: Wow.
2: No, listen, wow. I don't feel this way.
0: No, this, listen, you're the producer. So later on this hour, what was the worst team bonding activity you've ever been forced to take part in at work or school? The worst team bonding activity. Reach out 31043.
1: Like Tammy, who said one of our professional learning teachers had the great idea of creating a shoulder massage train for team building. Everybody went silent.
0: I think that's great.
2: You tried to get that started.
0: I tried to do that.
2: You would.
0: People enjoy it.
2: Just yesterday, you and I were the only ones in that train. I don't know if that's a train. It's a
0: it's a caboose and the engine. The engine and the caboose, baby. I thought that you don't like that.
1: No, I would hate a massage train here.
0: All right, that's fine. No massage train for you. John, you into that?
3: No, I mean, in this room, yes. Outside this room, I don't know if I want like random coworkers.
0: Random hands?
3: Just, yeah.
0: You don't know whose hands it is. That's the best part about it.
3: You know,
0: mystery
3: I do
0: hands.
3: Need a massage, and they're expensive. So you know what? I'm back.
0: All right.
3: I'm in. I'm in.
0: He's back in. There it is. 31043. It is Battle of the Sexes. Reps in the man. His name is Steve. Works as school administrator, enjoys spending time with the kids. What's up, Steve?
4: Good morning, everybody.
0: Steve, you're not one of these admins that made like millions of dollars that now we're finding out about, are you?
4: No, I wish. Where did I get that job?
0: Yeah, right? So many, like, they're coming down on certain administrators in school districts have been pilfering the cash.
5: You might have to do some embezzling or whatever, but if you're open to that, Steve, it's a possibility.
1: And representing the ladies, her name is Casey. She works as a customer service rep and enjoys eating churros. Let's hear it for Casey.
0: What's up, Casey?
6: Good morning.
0: All right, best out of three. If we're still tied into regulation, we go to an not so tough tiebreaker question. Starting with the ladies. What classic mystery board game asks players to solve a murder by guessing the killer, the room, and the weapon?
6: Clue
0: is correct.
1: Steve, what classic children's board game has players race along a rainbow-colored path with gingerbread characters?
4: Oh my gosh, Candyland.
1: Yes, that's right.
0: Current score is 1-1. Which major music award show gives out a trophy shaped like a vintage gramophone?
6: The Grammys?
0: Correct.
1: Steve, the Academy of Motion Picture Arts and Sciences votes on the winners of what award show?
4: The Emmys?
1: Oh, no, that's the Oscars.
0: Current score, 2-1, ladies. You can win it right here. Here we go. What legendary 90s sitcom featured Will Smith moving in with his wealthy aunt and uncle in California?
6: Fresh Prince of Bel-Air.
0: Is correct.
1: Ladies win. Casey, you won a Battle of the Sexes championship certificate. Post it on social. Use the hashtag Valentine the Morning and share it with pride.
6: Thank you so much.
0: Steve, have a great day, bud. I appreciate you guys both. Thanks for listening.
4: No worries. Take care.
6: Thank you.
0: Oh my God. You too.
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0: 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It's Valentine in the morning. So what was your team building exercise? Reach out, 31043.
1: Like Peter, who said, a choreographed dance on stage at a company event my first week there. It was my first exposure to corporate America. 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

0: 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It's Valentine in the morning. All right, text coming in 31043.
1: What was the worst team bonding activity you've been a part of? Monica said, my boss's idea for team bonding is taking us to the movies, bowling, and doing drinking games and barbecues, which turns out to be fun. And then this text says, an escape room with people spend every day actively trying to escape from. And another text says, our CEO once made us do a ropes course, and the entire time he just kept yelling, you got this, you got this.
0: That's fun.
1: A ropes course?
0: Yeah, I did that with my son one time. It's actually kind of fun.
2: They are cool. I like ropes courses.
0: Really? They're not bad. They're not bad at all. Didn't I try and get us to do paintball one time?
2: Yes, that was denied.
0: I don't know why. That's a great way to get your aggression out and stuff, too.
2: We almost went goat-karting. How come that didn't happen?
0: Goat or go?
2: No, goat.
0: Goat-karting.
2: We're going to ride goats.
0: Goat-karting? We're going to ride goats? They're by my house right now. There's so many goats eating up the grass out there. If you want a free petting zoo... that's it.
2: Leave them alone. Don't pet the goat.
0: No, you can't because they have a little fence right there and they said the fence is electrified.
1: Oh.
0: But I'm like, okay, it's not going to kill you. Has anybody touched it? Somebody needs to touch it. Is it hard?
2: It hurts.
0: Does it, John?
2: So we used to have a horse and it was kept in this like stable that we used to rent. I don't know. It was when I was a little kid and the fence was an electric fence. So I went to go touch the horse and I didn't realize that the fence touched
0: electric,
2: my arm.
0: Right.
2: It kicked me back.
0: Seriously?
2: And I was like
0: it
2: crying.
0: It can't be that strong,
2: dude,
0: though.
2: I was crying to my mom. I thought the horse kicked me. I kept telling her, the horse kicked me.
1: Hard.
2: And then the person who owned the place was like, no, you just touched the electric fence. You
0: know what I mean? But I bet because it's a horse, they amped it up or something.
2: Probably.
0: You know, like maybe it's because it's not supposed to like kick you back.
2: Dude, that thing hurt, man.
0: Yeah.
2: I would imagine.
0: Oh, that was cute. Side note, John is right. They're saying, oh my God, John's so right about the electric fence. It's so painful. I grew up in Hawaii and on a farm ranch, we had cattle, horses, goats. My grandpa put up electric fences to protect goats and cattle from wild boar and mountain pigs. I got shocked a couple of times. I'm going to bet, though, there must be varying degrees of shockness because everybody's kids are all walking around by the fence.
2: Well, it'll teach them real quick. Let me tell you, I never touched a fence again after that. That hurt.
0: I don't know. I think in today's litigious society, I don't know. I need you to go touch that fence is what I'm saying.
2: You go touch that fence.
0: No, you go touch that fence.
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0: It is Valentine in the morning, Soft Rock 98.9. Hey, Trisha, how are you today?
1: I'm good. How are you?
0: You go touch that fence, Trisha.
1: No.
0: We're doing good. What was your team bonding experience?
1: Okay, I was a teacher, and it was 2 weeks before school started, and our principal thought, oh, it'd be so fun to do some sort of escape room. But instead, she actually hired a company that came on campus, literally set up the scariest escape room you've ever done. And there were actors, and there was a murder, and you were literally running through the halls and would get locked in the classroom, have to do the puzzles to get out. And there were actors everywhere, like constantly in your face and talking and running around. It was the scariest experience.
0: Oh my God.
1: It ended up being super fun, right. But it was way scarier than a normal escape room.
0: Yeah. Well, you also run into the PTSD of like doing an escape room in the very place that you spend so much time. So when you came back to school like 2 weeks later, you're feeling those feelings again. You're like, oh, this is where I got scared.
1: Thankful that none of the scary stuff was in my classroom, but a lot of the other teachers, every time they walked in, they're like, someone's going to jump out of the closet.
0: Yeah, this is like a little PTSD, like seriously.
2: Yeah,
3: because so many times in escape rooms, you don't have the actors there. Like, you're just working on the puzzles yourself.
1: No, totally. And these were puzzles, and then it was like, you literally walked in a room, and there was like a murder and a dead body laying there.
0: Oh my God.
2: What's the budget for this?
0: Who was this, your principal or administrator? Who set this up?
1: It was the principal that set it up. By the way, it was a Catholic school. We were all like, what is happening?
0: Oh, my God.
3: Oh, gosh.
0: It's like Exorcist, you know?
1: I don't even know if it really bonded us all together or if it just completely freaked us out.
0: Well, no, that's called trauma bonding. It's a different bonding that you don't want.
1: By the way, never happened again. She never did that again. It was a one and done.
0: Wow. Yeah. You guys, you know what? Listen, next time, you think about doing the rosary together? I don't know. A couple decades of that, you know? All right, Trish.
1: Oh, my God.
0: Thanks for calling in. You have a great day.
1: You too. See you.
0: All right. Appreciate you. Bye-bye. Miles Smith, this is...

0: learned how to deep fry a turkey.
1: How about that?
0: It didn't turn out well. That turkey got really deep fried. He didn't know how to deep fry a turkey. I think he had us over to teach him how to deep fry a turkey.
2: Jeez.
0: And what a time that was. You know, what a time. So have you done any other bonding experiences?
1: We played dodgeball once at the law office I worked for.
0: That's fun.
1: Which I thought was going to be really fun. Yeah. But like, I was the youngest person there by quite a bit. So it was just a bunch of people like playing catch, essentially.
0: Playing catch.
1: You know?
0: Didn't you nail some people being the youngest guy there?
1: So I went in thinking that.
0: Yeah.
1: But then like I felt bad, you know? Right. Just like a bunch of moms I was working with and stuff.
0: You were hitting moms?
1: In the beginning, I thought we were all evenly matched. I thought everyone played dodgeball. And I was like, oh, like I'm much closer to the dodgeball years than everyone else was.
0: Gotcha.
1: So yeah, you had to bring it back a little bit.
0: Man. Mm. So we played dodgeball like differently because the way you play it now, like if you catch the ball, then that person's out, right?
1: Right. Correct.
0: We just, I don't know why, but I have these horrible memories of like, you know, people, they used to shoot them and they'd line them up against the wall and shoot them or something like that.
1: Okay. Mm-hmm.
0: That's what we did with dodgeball. We just all lined up against the wall and then Mike Bonagore just threw a ball at us.
2: Was that his own version?
0: I think I might have been bullied. Well, I think that's what it was. Maybe that was his version, but I remember Mike Bonagore would line us up against the wall and say it was dodgeball and just whip that red rubber ball at our heads.
3: Wait, like, no, we did that too.
0: But I don't remember a thing about catching it. I think maybe you would just be out if you got hit.
3: You would just have to try to avoid the ball. You would line up against a brick wall.
0: Right.
3: And then
1: like Revolutionary War
0: status. It's like a firing squad.
3: A ball at you and you had to just jump out of the way.
0: Yeah, you never got to catch it and get them out. Yeah. I think it was like if you're last man standing, you're the winner or something.
3: Yeah,
0: is that how
3: exactly.
0: it was?
3: That was it.
2: Oh, gotcha. Gosh.
0: Yeah.
2: That doesn't sound fun.
1: That sounds way less fun, yeah.
0: And it was weird because Mike Bonagore, God love him, he had like really, really thick glasses. So his vision wasn't the best. So you didn't even know where the ball was going. He didn't know where the ball was going. Nobody knew where the ball was going. It was like random dodgeball against that brick wall.
2: No thanks.
1: You guys probably played with the big rubber balls too, huh? The ones that like hurt really bad.
0: It was a standard playground red rubber ball.
1: Yeah. See, now they have these squishy ones that
0: they
1: have. And like you have to really get the air out of them and like condense them to make sure that they go far. But then they don't hurt as much as the big rubber balls.
0: Little Gen Zers. You know?
1: That ain't me, brother.
0: What are you?
1: I've just seen them. I'm a millennial, dude.
0: Oh. You squishy little millennials.
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0: It is Valentine in the morning, Soft Rock 98.9. All right, we're going to wrap things up around here for a Monday morning. Have a great, great day. Get out there. Be the change the world that you want to see. Have a good week. We're all set for a great week. I feel good about it. Brian, thank you for your show.
1: Thank you for your show.
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3: Thank you for your show.
0: Brian Burton, thank you. Did I thank you?
1: Do it again.
0: No, double thanks. No, sorry. That was a terrible faux pas on my part. Adam, thank you for your show.
1: Thank you for your show.
0: Have a great day. Get out there. Be the change the world that you want to see. We'll catch you guys tomorrow morning.

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That's Roxette on Soft Rock 98.9. Looks like we're having a day a lot like yesterday. Some clouds, warm temperatures, maybe hit 100. Stay cool out there. Here's Imagine Dragons, Soft Rock 98.9. First.

That's Bonnie Tyler, Total Eclipse of the Heart, Soft Rock 98.9. We lost Bonnie last week. Sad there for the music world. Right now, Benson Boone, Soft Rock 98.9.

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It's Off Track 98.9. 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

Richard Marx right here waiting. It's Soft Rock 98.9. So what is up next for Taylor Swift? We'll talk about some rumors that are swirling. You might have heard. It's on the way after Kylie Minogue at Soft Rock 98.9.

0: Kylie Minogue, Can't Get You Out of My Head. Now that song will be stuck in my head. Soft Rock 98.9, the Valley's Feel Good Station. I'm Terry Ann. It is Monday. Coming up at 11, you've got another chance to win a $1,000 workday payday. Keep listening for those keywords. They're coming all day. So we got to talk about what's next for Taylor. It could be a billion-dollar concert residency. Apparently, she's being pursued for a blockbuster residency at Madison Square Garden or the Sphere in Vegas. Either one could be record-breaking, surpassing the financial success of other iconic artists like Billy Joel, Celine Dion, Elton John. It's crazy. If report talks are true, she could potentially become the first artist to headline a billion-dollar residency. Can you imagine? Now, that would be a show I'd want to see. It's Soft Rock 98.9.
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You've got another chance to win a $1,000 Workday Payday coming up in minutes. That $1,000 could get you a lot of Ed Sheeran merch. 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

0: Bet it's Soft Rock 98.9, the Valley's feel-good station. I'm Terri Ann. So this is new. It looks like fans of Taylor Swift are buying trash. Yep, they're buying pieces of trash that were close to where she had her wedding at Madison Square Garden. People are buying things like cigarette butts, ovulation test kits. This garbage is being sold to sculptures in tiny plastic cubes, and they're collected from the streets around Madison Square Garden. It's where the event took place. And the New York artist behind it says he's made about $1,250. He's already sold 50 items, could release more soon, aiming to capture a cultural moment in time. Okay, people, don't buy cigarette butts from Madison Square Garden. Seriously. 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

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It's Softrock 98.9, the Valley's Feel Good Station. Coming up, it's all good. 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

As Teddy swims, lose control. It's After Rock 98.9, the Valley's Feel Good Station. I'm Terry Ann. Coming up at noon, it would feel pretty good to win $1,000. You could fill up the gas tank several times with that. So be listening for the keyword. Right now, though, it's all good feel good stories to make you smile. This one's about a volunteer group in Montana. They're getting national attention. They reward people who make the safe choice not to drive after drinking. It's a nonprofit known as the Montana Bar Fairies. They leave $5 coffee gift cards under the windshield.

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And I don't want you to miss those calls. 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

0: 98.9, the Valley's Feel Good Station. I'm Terri Ann, and it's the lunch hour. We got to talk about this. So, there is something new that's trending. It's a soft serve margarita. Now, my husband got me a Ninja Swirly ice cream maker. This thing is pretty awesome, I gotta say. I'm supposed to do sorbets and granitas and fruit slushies, but it also makes amazing ice cream and soft serve. It actually mixes the ice cream. We still have to put the ingredients into a container and freeze it, but that's similar to what's something that's going extremely viral right now. Classic frozen margaritas is getting a new twist on TikTok, and this one comes in various fruit flavors, served just like soft serve ice cream. So the semi-secret recipes, heavy cream, house margarita mix, touch of tequila for a perfect balance of flavor and consistency. Now, you can pick the flavor of the mix in, and restaurants have also started to offer their own versions of this treat. But if you got an ice cream machine, you may want to try and make it into a soft serve, which sounds delightful. It's Soft Rock 98.9.
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Wow, that's a lot of money. 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

That's Madonna's Material Girl at Soft Rock 98.9, the Valley's Feel Good Station. We've got some new stuff from Starbucks and something Olive Garden's doing that everybody's excited about. It's coming up in food news after Louis Capaldi, Soft Rock 98.9.

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As a police, every breath you take, Soft Rock 98.9. Fingers crossed you got that keyword entered, softrock989.com. It's another chance to score $1,000 to fill up your gas tank over and over again. Or anything else you want to do with the grant. More chances to win are coming today. Keep trying at Soft Rock 98.9. Just a-

0: That's Britney's Baby One More Time. It's Soft Rock 98.9, the Valley's Feel Good Station. I'm Terry Ann. I think all of us have heard about this nationwide multi-state outbreak of this parasite that causes all sorts of unfortunate things to happen at your lower stomach, right? I think we've all heard about that. Well, because of it, Taco Bell has pulled 5 menu items. Now, they are unable to sell lettuce, cilantro, onions, pico de gallo, and guac due to a nationwide recall. It's posted on Taco Bell drive-thrus. Neither the U.S. Food and Drug Administration or the Agriculture Food and Safety Inspection has issued recalls for these specific items, but it just could be that they're being very, very careful, which is a good thing. You may see more restaurants doing that in the future. 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

It's Heart. What about love? It's Soft Rock 98.9, the Valley's Feel Good Station. Okay, Alanis is bringing the Butterfly with a Machete show to the YouTube Theater in LA. 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

0: 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More chances to win $1,000 to fill up that gas tank over and over. 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
1: They say the holy water's watered down, and this town's lost its faith. 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

Irene Cara's Flashdance, What a Feeling. It's Soft Rock 98.9. Something big is coming. And we're very excited. I'll tell you after Beyonce. 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

0: Beyonce's Halo, Soft Rock 98.9, the Valley's Feel Good Station. I'm Terry Ann. And get ready, coming up at 2, another chance to score $1,000. You could fill up the gas tank a lot, or you could use that $1,000 and buy tickets to our iHeartRadio Music Festival. 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It's happening September 18th and 19th in Vegas. Two nights, one stage, and we've already got performances lined up. Benson Boone, BTS is going to perform, Goo Goo Dolls, Kenny Chesney, Lainey Wilson, Cardi B, and so many more. 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

0: 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Everybody's looking forward to the World Cup finale happening July 19th. Ellie Goulding, she performed at the quarterfinals of Norway and England. She did Lights and Outside. Did a great job. But everybody's looking forward to the halftime show on July 19th, the final, where artists like Justin Bieber, BTS, Shakira, Madonna, and who else knows could show up. Could be a big surprise. You never know. 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

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John Tesh is coming up, Intelligence for Your Life Radio, and more chances to win $1,000. 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

Madonna's Like a Virgin. It's Soft Rock 98.9, the Valley's Feel Good Station. I'm Terry Ann. Feeling good? Oh, I got a story that'll help you feel good. It's All Good is on the way. Stick around. 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
1: 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Your shot to win $1,000 coming up at 3 o'clock. So be listening for that keyword. I'm Terry Ann. Right now, it's all good. And this is about a volunteer group in Montana that's getting national attention. They're rewarding people who make the safe choice not to drive after drinking. They're known as the Montana Bar Fairies. And they leave $5 coffee gift cards under the windshield wipers of vehicles left overnight at bars. Then drivers come back the next morning and they think they found a ticket. But instead, it's a small thank you for taking a cab or ride home. It's a local act of kindness that's now grown into a nationwide movement promoting drunk driving awareness, supporting families affected by DUI. And videos of surprise gifts have attracted hundreds of thousands, and in some cases, millions of views online. So, well done. It really is all good. Soft Rock 98.9.
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1: I think we can all agree, and it's no secret, that new moms have a very tough time sleeping, right? But it turns out it's not always because the baby needs to be fed. See, a study published in the journal Sleep shows almost 75% of new moms suffer from something known as, quote, infant in distress nightmares. In other words, they dream there's something wrong with their baby. Many moms have reported having the same nightmare, that their infant is lost somewhere in the bed and they can't find them. Lead researcher Tori Nielsen from the Sacred Heart Hospital in Montreal calls this baby in bed, or BIB. The nightmares are reportedly a common result from the pressure new moms face, their lack of sleep, and hormonal changes. Infant in distress nightmares, they're real.
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0: 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We're going to dive into some brain health here on the John Tesh Radio Show. Thanks for joining us for Intelligence for Your Life. If you want to test your cognitive function, we now know there are two basic home tests that are surprisingly revealing. First, try naming as many animals as you can in 30 seconds. If you can't come up with at least 12, the experts say that's cause for concern. If you can name 18 or more animals, that's a very good sign. I watch a lot of Planet Earth, so maybe I can pull this off. Next, try spelling world backwards or other five-letter words backwards, or try recalling a short list of three items after a few minutes. These kinds of verbal fluency and memory recall tests are very simple ways to spot early changes in your brain health. But don't panic if you blank occasionally. Everybody has mental lapses. It's only a problem if it's consistent. Now you can try it.
1: Intelligence for Your Life. It's free, you know.
0: And coming up, the latest nutrition trend isn't new at all, really. It's 50,000 years old, and it might help you live longer if you can stop laughing at the name. Stand by for this.

0: 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So proving everything old is new again, the latest TikTok trend is called water-based cooking. You might know it better by another name, soup. It's a 50,000-year-old cooking method, but Gen Z has given it a rebrand, calling it water-based cooking, and it's being hyped for all its health benefits. TikTokers are claiming it's a magical way to clear your skin, reduce inflammation, and even reverse aging. And they're not wrong, by the way. Scientist and registered dietitian Dr. Michelle Davenport studies how to slow aging. She says cooking with water or broth reduces compounds called advanced glycation end products, or AGEs, that are formed when food is cooked with high heat, like roasting or frying. And AGEs are linked to aging and disease. They can cause inflammation and damage collagen, which can cause wrinkles to form at an earlier age. Water-based cooking also helps preserve nutrients and supports digestion and blood sugar. Plus, when people eat broth-based soup, they naturally consume about 20% fewer calories overall, but feel just as full as if they'd eaten 20% more. It's because foods with a high water content stay in your stomach longer.
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1: Here we go with some intelligence for a sunny day. Let's call it that. First, you can get sunburned even if you're under an umbrella at a restaurant, pool, or beach, because even the most opaque umbrellas only block 3/4 of the sun's UV rays. However, the sand, concrete, and water still do reflect UV rays. So if you're shopping for a beach umbrella, dermatologist Dr. Rachel Nazarian recommends getting one that has an ultraviolet protection factor, or UPF, rating. And even if you're shaded all day, reapply your sunscreen every 2 hours, because in studies, people without sunscreen were more likely to get burned under an umbrella than people wearing sunscreen. And then, why does your nose always burn first? Dr. Nazarian says it's because our noses are generally oilier than the rest of our skin, so sunscreen wears off faster. They also stick out further, getting more sun exposure. That simple. And then, which is worse, using a tanning bed or sunbathing? Dr. Nazarian says both are damaging, but a tanning bed can give off 15 times more UV rays than sunshine. Plus, according to the World Health Organization, just one session in a tanning bed increases the odds of melanoma by a full 20%. Just one session. So we got to skip the tanning bed.

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1: 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From our relationship files, did you know doing little acts of kindness for your significant other can make you happier even if you don't get a thank you or an act of kindness in return? This is according to new research from the University of Rochester. Listen to this. They found that people were much happier and they felt much closer to their partner on the days they went out of their way for their loved ones, even if their generosity went unnoticed. Now, this can be as simple as making them coffee in the morning or picking up their favorite takeout meal for dinner. Just doing something kind makes your life feel more meaningful. It's the act of you doing it, not the validation you get from the person receiving. So do something small, anything for the one you love, without any expectation at all of a thank you. You're going to feel closer to them, and you're going to feel awfully happy about yourself.

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